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2: This is the ambulance emergency line. Do you have an emergency?
3: I need a ambulance.
2: Who is this?
3: Joe.
2: Okay. Oh, where do you need us?
3: I'm in my phone booth.
2: Okay, what's the address there?
3: Hold on.
2: Okay, sir, did you call through 911?
3: No.
2: Okay, Joe, I need a location. What street are you on?
3: I'm in my phone booth at the Stop and Go. Yeah, I'm at Stop and Go. Wait a minute. Huffsmith, Corville, and something. It's my Stop and Go.
2: Huffsmith, Corville, and what?
3: Hold on. Yo!
2: Uh-huh.
3: How about, let me see. Coffee? There you go. I'm in the phone booth. Let me tell you what. I'm going down the road, driving my car, minding my own business, and a deer jumped out and hit my car.
2: Okay, sir, are you injured?
3: Let me tell you. I get out and pick the deer up. I thought he's dead. I put the deer in my back seat, and I'm driving down the road and minding my own business. The woke up and bit me in the back of my neck, and he bit me and it done kicked the out of my car. I'm in my phone booth. The deer bit me in the neck. A big dog came up and bit me in the leg. I hit him with the tire iron, and I stabbed him with my knife, so I got a hurt leg, and the deer bit me in the neck. And the deer and the dog won't let me out of phone booth, because he wants the deer. Now, who gets the deer, me or the dog?
2: Okay, sir, are you injured?
3: Yeah, a deer bit me in the neck. Hold on. Yeah, the dog is biting me. Hold on. Stand and get out of here. Look. Hold on. The dog is biting my ass. Hold on.
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4: 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Yeah!

spectacular, and then she'll put the hurt on you. Let me tell y'all, let me tell the people what that good time girl will do.

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went down to Huntington Beach one week for the annual Surfers Convention meet. He was hanging five and walking the nose, and when the meet was over, the trophy

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When the surf was up, he still had his day. They caught him at the trestles down by the sea. And now poor Joe is doing KP.

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0: check out the WIPP's 30th anniversary events coming up this summer. Saturday, July 11th at the Mattoon American Legion. Have a casual supper and lots of laughs from comedian Kyle Fields. Sunday, August 2nd, it's a Zoom group reading presentation with renowned psychic medium Deidre Sanford. 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
2: 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Tuesday, August 11th, another show from the Whip 30th Anniversary Series. Buckle up for the hilarious comedian Janet McNamara. This show is certain to sell out.
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0: eat it called Eat. 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So I ordered me up a couple of them grease bombs. Waitress brought them over, lifted up the bun, checked them out. Damn, no ketchup. So I nudged the guy sitting next to me at the counter. I said, hey, partner, how about passing the ketchup over? Suddenly, this little bitty green hand holding a ketchup bottle came into view. And I freaked. Because the guy sitting next to me was a Martian. Now, in 28 years of eating hamburgers, I ain't never run into no Martian. Not at 2:30 in the morning, and certainly not at a fine scarfing establishment like Eat. Well, he was sitting over there with a bunch of colored sticks on his plate, and I looked over at him and I said, what you eating there, boy? Crayons? He said,
1: why no, they're Martian cigarettes. Here, try one.
0: Well, about half hour later, he looked over at me and smiled. Them old Martians ain't got but two teeth in their head. And he said,
1: how do you feel?
0: And I said,

0: So you actually put together one of those disaster preparedness kits.
1: Yeah, we have to be able to get by for 72 hours. Can't expect somebody to swoop in and save us.
0: You're so right.
1: So do you have a disaster preparedness plan?
0: Oh, yeah, sure.
1: Now, what is it?
0: To come to your house.
1: No. Each family needs to put together their own kit and communication plan.
0: That's my plan.
1: I'm doing it for my family. You do it for your family.
0: You don't like my family?
1: Yes.
0: I don't know what my family has done to you.
1: That's not the point.
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Thank you. Thank you. Thank you very much. This next song is called Persuasion.

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I hear y'all got pretty good cornbread around these here parts.

0: CU Folk and Roots Festival and the Rose Bowl Tavern present the 5th Annual Squeeze Box Sunday, August 9th at the Rose Bowl in Urbana. 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

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Okay, we're going to do a song now. 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He used to stay at my grandmother's.

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2: 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This show is certain to sell out. And Friday, August 21st, The Whip welcomes our friend and funnest and folkinest singer-songwriter that we know, Chicago Farmer and the Field Notes, back to the Rose Bowl Tavern. 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

Old Chuck, he be thinking, she's in the mood, no need in breaking. 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

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Bob Seger and the Silver Bullet Band, thank you. 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

0: Oh, yeah. This is Chuck from BR549, and we love
1: the whip. It looks like it's 12 midnight, ladies and gentlemen. Is that right? Y'all know what that means. It's time to tell you the true story all about the lost episode of the Andy Griffith Show. It's a particularly heinous story about drug abuse and sexual deviance. Yeah. Looks like it's right up your alley.

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0: 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They include Patrick Devlin and Chad Smalley of Blackguards, Eddie Angel of Low Straight Jackets, Curtis Allen, Shannon Allen, Australian actor, comedian, and radio DJ James Liotta, and of course, DJ AI.
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As I mentioned near the close of the last record, this record you are now playing is another example of the completion backward principle. If you can possibly manage the time, please play both sides at one meeting.

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1: Got to see my grandma turn 98. She's a feisty little Italian lady, about this big. 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I think that's how she's finally going to go. It's like, oh. There went grandma.
0: Tony Kameen, a very likable comedian that also has a John Waters meets Steve Buscemi charm.
1: You do get older and grumpier. I walked by just a diner and I got mad. They said, try our famous pancakes. I'm like, what? Famous pancakes? Name one.
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1: So we gotta try to be better as an old white guy. 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You know, I'm trying to do my best to be better. I try to empower women. You know, for example, my wife makes a lot more money than I do. 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
9: That's great.

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That's the song. I've been doing this song now for about 500 years. A lot of guys still, they get on me. You know, a lot of guys I see around, they say, what the hell are you still doing that old thing for? Only one reason. That's because I like it. It was all that I could do to keep from crying.

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And he sent it to David Allen.

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What did he say? 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He said, I just wrote another verse to this song. And he

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But mercy can't find him, not in the shadows where he calls, forsaking all his better angels. That's how every empire falls.

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2: 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If you're looking for some twanging and singing of the country and the Western music, look no further, Pilgrim. Come to the Rose Bowl Tavern every third Sunday afternoon, 3 to 5, and catch Jordan Kay and the Cornflakes. They say the Cornflakes are as old as the hills and twice as dirty. They sing songs about mother, trucks, trains, and play covers of Hank, Willie, and Homer and Jethro. So come on out for some Sunday afternoon shenanigans every third Sunday at the Rose Bowl in downtown Urbana with Jordan Kay and the Cornflakes. For more information, head on over to rosebowltavern.com.

0: Up, Fluck, and I won't either. 1, 2, 3, 4.
1: Oh yeah! Oh yeah! Oh yeah!

0: You know what it's like when you got a little something you gotta do and you're trying to get it done and people are asking you, what are you doing? How long is it gonna take you? What is that thing you're making? Why are you making that thing? How come you're doing that now? How long does it take? What's it gonna be when it's finished? How come you're doing that? Why do you do what you do?
1: And hurry up.
0: All I got to say is, please don't bug me when I'm working.

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He makes the company jump when he plays reveille. He's the boogie woogie bugle boy of Company B. He was a boogie woogie bugle boy of Company B. And when he plays boogie woogie bugle, he was busy as a buzz bee. And when he plays, he makes the company jump A to the bar. He's a boogie woogie bugle boy of Company B. Do do do do da da do da da do do. He blows it A to the bar. He can't blow a note if the bass and guitar isn't with him. And the company jumps when he plays.

0: 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She did not pay me to say that.
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3: This is the ambulance emergency line. Do you have an emergency?
4: I need a ambulance.
3: Who is this?
4: Joe.
3: Okay, where do you need us?
4: I'm in my phone booth.
3: Okay, what's the address there?
4: Hold on.
3: Okay, sir, did you call through 911?
4: No.
3: Okay, Joe, I need a location. What street are you on?
4: I'm in my phone booth at the Stop and Go. Yeah, I'm at the... That's it. I'm at Stop and Go. Wait a minute. Huff Smith, Corville, and something.
3: Huff Smith, Corville, and what?
4: Hold on. Yo!
3: Uh-huh.
4: How about... Let me see. Coffee? There you go. I'm in the phone booth. Let me tell you what. I'm going down the road, driving my car, minding my own business, and a deer jumped out and hit my car.
3: Okay, sir, are you injured?
4: Let me tell you. I get out and pick the deer up. I thought he's dead. I put the deer in my back seat, and I'm driving down the road and minding my own business. The woke up and bit me in the back of my neck, and he bit me and done kicked the out of my car. I'm in my phone booth. The deer bit me in the neck. A big dog came up and bit me in the leg. I hit him with the tire iron and I stabbed him with my knife, so I got a hurt leg, and the deer bit me in the neck. And the dog won't let me out of the phone booth because he wants the deer. Now who gets the deer, me or the dog?
3: Okay, sir, are you injured?
4: Yeah, a deer bit me in the neck. Hold on. Dog is biting me. Hold on. Stand and get out of here. Look. Hold on. Dog is biting my ass. Hold on.
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Hey everybody, this is Rick Estrin from the Nightcats, and keep it right here for more great blues. Hey, I think they're gonna play one off our new record right now. 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

and 40 nights, the water came a-pouring down. The tears from God Almighty's eyes covered everything on the ground. Men were screaming, women were crying.

to Eric Mercury. Our next performer is setting up. I can make an announcement. For your convenience, the A. Philip Randolph Institute has deputy registrars voting for those of you who have not registered to vote and for those who have moved since their registration. Mr. Freddie Robinson.

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Why do you? Why you want to fight your next door neighbor?

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Lord, I tremble. Were you there? Were you there when they laid him in the tomb? Oh, Lord. 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
0: 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He turned the water into wine. 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He turned.

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He sat there at the table, and a look came on his face. And he never spoke another word till he said, "The table grace." He said, "Our gracious Heavenly Father, we're all gathered here today to give thee thanks for blessings. So humble we pray. My oldest son is leaving. I'm sure he knows what's best. But just in case, would you stand by and help him stand the test? Lord, he's often neglectful about church on Sunday morning. And if he gets with the wrong crowd, would you let him hold your arm? And if he flies too high, would you clip his wings? But don't let him fall too hard. I'm sure, Lord, you can handle things. I've tried my best from day to day to teach him right from wrong. And he's grown to be a fine young man. And he's always blessed your home. We pray thee, Lord, for guidance that he won't build upon the sand. But we won't worry half as much if we know he's in your hands. And oh yes, Lord, it won't be long till I'll be coming home. Don't make me wait too long. We pray thee, Lord, for guidance. Please cleanse us from our sins so we can all be together in heaven. In Jesus' name, amen." The table was silent as tears ran down my face. And from that day on, I based my life on Father's table grace.

Hallo. They could not allow us to read, but information was carried on anyway. The same as our few radio stations are passing on to us. But thank God they're here. Okay. This one was used to teach the children and play around with the months of the year. And the adult would call out what month was Jesus born in, and the kids would call out.

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The Bible declared, and the book don't lie. Ezekiel was astonished, but he didn't know how. 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
1: 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A journey together and your foot and your ankle bone. 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
10: 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So good to be back with you here as we head into the blue once again with the very best in bluegrass. Great stuff on the way. Daly and Vincent, Frank Sullivan and Dirty Kitchen, Bronwyn, Buddy Melton, Jody King with Larry Cordell, and A Conversation with Ty Gilpin will be featuring tracks from Unspoken Traditions' brand new album, Heartwood. It's all straight ahead, and it's all brought to you by BluegrassToday.com. And we're going to kick it off with a brand new one from Mylon Miller. This one's called Dance Among the Thistles.

My only criticism of that song, it took way too long to get here. I am a huge fan of that band. Frank Sullivan and Dirty Kitchen, the new one just out on Turnberry. That's called Looking Past You. And Bronwyn, Keith Hines, her brand new single called Sticks and Stones before that. And Mylon Miller kicked it off with a song he co-wrote with Beth Husband called Dance Among the Thistle. Well, let's keep it moving. Right now, Daily and Vincent, and their newest release here is Moonshines on the Still.

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4: You found the heart and soul of bluegrass. This is Into the Blue. I'm in

0: What a great song, and a great charting song for Alabama back in 1992, December of that year, 2 weeks at number one on the Billboard Country Charts, and coincidentally, 2 weeks at number one on the Bluegrass Today chart for Unspoken Tradition. Of course, I'm in a hurry, and I'm here with one of the voices singing all that great music. Ty Gilpin. Hey, Ty, welcome to the show.
1: Hey, Terry. Thanks so much for having me on, and thanks for playing that song and everything you do play for Unspoken Tradition.
0: My pleasure. And I thought it was interesting. 2 weeks for Alabama, 2 weeks for you at number one. That's pretty great.
1: And you said 1992. I was just thinking that's the year I graduated from high school, and I would have never thought then that I would be playing bluegrass cover of Alabama.
0: Well,
1: and have it do so well 30 years later or so.
0: It's also significant for this show. That's when I launched Into the Blue in 1992.
1: A serendipitous year for us both.
0: It is. You guys, Unspoken Tradition now, I think, going on 14 years. And what a great group of guys you've got in the band today. Audie McGinnis, Zane McGinnis, Tim Gardner, Saf Sankren, of course you, holding down mandolin and doing a lot of the vocal duties as well. And the chart action that you have managed to put together over those years, 178 chart weeks combined. Wow. Five of those at number one. Pretty impressive.
1: Wow. No one's more surprised than me and the band.
0: You didn't know that. You didn't know those numbers.
1: Yeah, well, to hear them listed back to you like that, I mean, we were always been so grateful and privileged to have any attention we get from our radio partners out there. But yeah, to hear that those actual stats and numbers, it's really humbling. And we're privileged to record and put music out and get it to radio. And we thank radio so much.
0: The numbers are really only part of the story. For the past two decades, you've served as the senior director of marketing at a major record label and worked and helped develop some of the finest artists in bluegrass music. Tell me a little bit about that experience.
1: Yes, I have spent my time in the trenches, privileged to be a big cheerleader and a supporter of and fan of many other bluegrass groups, including many of my personal bluegrass heroes, you know, everybody right. From Joel Lawson to Lonesome River Band to Balsam Range to the Boxcars and many, many in between. And it's been my absolute privilege to do that. And I do consider myself a cheerleader for bluegrass music and bluegrass groups and bands. And I like nothing more than to help those artists get their music out to the world and in some cases guide them on best practices to do that.
0: And I know you say that from the heart because just about a year ago you launched your own company called Shift Music Services to do exactly that. We'll talk about that more in a moment. But I want to get to some of the music on this brand new album right now. It's called Heartwood, just out last week. And there's one song on here in particular that really jumped out at me. I have a visceral fear of snakes, and this addresses that topic head on. I'll let you explain it. It's called Ross and Rebecca.
1: Yes, Ross and Rebecca, written by Audie McGinnis. It's a North Carolina legendary story that it proves out seems to be true. I mean, he thought it was just a legend told by his grandparents, but I think he later found that it was an actual event that took place. Of course, this is a tragic story, as so many of these Appalachian stories are, of a couple who recently married, and the groom decides to make a home for them and decides to do it on a rock bed as a foundation for the house. And as they move in on their honeymoon night and he builds a fire, it actually heats up the rock and awakens from within the snake den that he didn't realize lived there. So it's a love tragedy, as so many Appalachian songs are.
0: And years from now, we may find out that her sister was immortalized in the song, A Little Girl and a Dreadful Snake. Here is the tragic story of Ross and Rebecca.

0: Ah, the tragic story of Ross and Rebecca. That's Audie McGinnis here on Into the Blue Front and Center, one of his originals, together with all his brothers in unspoken tradition, including my very special guest here in the studio today, Ty Gelpin. That can be found on the new album, Heartwood. Again, unspoken tradition, just out on Mountain Home Records. I'm Terry Hurd. We are into an hour of the very best in bluegrass, and we're going to continue our conversation with Mr. Gelpin right after these important words. Stay with us.
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0: current single from Unspoken Tradition here on Into the Blue. 9 weeks on the BluegrassToday.com Top 30 National Airplay Survey. Co-authored by the great Tim Stafford, together with Mark Bumgarner. And I am here with Ty Gilpin of Unspoken Tradition. And Ty, I want to go back and talk a little bit about your time at the label, but not just while you were there, specifically what you learned that you can apply to help your own band in this shifting market that we see today, and pun intended, because that is the name of a company that you apply that same information that you've learned to help others.
1: I have a lot of experience having seen what can make a successful project release, even artist career, and what also can hinder and hamper that.
0: Well, you talk about shifting sands of music. What was it, 20, 25 years ago, everybody was getting their music on CDs, and that was a huge switch from vinyl and tapes, and now CDs are almost non-existent. I mean, they're almost like a souvenir that you pick up at a festival, but everybody listens to the music on streaming, and the royalty rates have changed significantly, where you used to get maybe, what, 10, 12 cents for a song that was included on an album on a CD. Now you're getting fractions of pennies for a stream. And sometimes millions of streams don't add up to very much money. So that's something that I know that you are keenly aware of, but yet people still have to make a living or this business isn't going to survive. So how do you deal with all of these changing things that are coming at the music industry?
1: Right, and unfortunately, we see, you know, artists that are trapped in a cycle that has more to do with them being content creators and influencers for their own music rather than, you know, the music itself. And that's hard to do when a music that we work in is so closely connected to culture and community. And culture and community really comes first, and you have to remember why you're making music in the first place. And if you're doing it from an authentic place, I think that authenticity a lot of times can be very apparent for fans, and a lot of times it can show itself in the content that you create, which helps the algorithm. But I think we're in a ever-evolving and maybe even the toughest spot we've ever been at in the music industry because of those very factors I'm mentioning. You know, connection with fans and audiences is being challenged by the gatekeepers that are not the traditional gatekeepers anymore, but rather algorithmic gatekeepers, and how much your music is being shown to audiences via social media or entertainment media. So it's really tough. And
0: it is tough, but you've kind of got an insight that a lot of people don't have. You're both into the marketing element of it, but you're a musician. That gives you a unique insight.
1: It does, you know, and I empathize so much as a musician and as a live performer and someone who has a working group. I know how it feels to have your value and worth be judged on how many people come to the shows, or how many people might see or respond to your music as you post about it online. And those are tough challenges, you know. Yeah. And what you've got to keep in mind is that you're doing this not for likes. You're not putting your music out there to see how many views it might get on a particular social media platform, but rather as a reflection of who you are and a reflection of your culture and your community. And that is so much of what roots music is all about. If nothing else, I think that the genre of music that we all love and play, which is bluegrass music, can out-survive some of these changes because it's saturated with authenticity. It comes from community. It's a reflection of culture. And those things are bigger than algorithms. Those things are bigger than likes. They're bigger than social media itself. You know, it's really about our humanity and how we are connected to each other. And roots music, I think, more than any other genre, is a music of community and connection.
0: Well, speaking of music, community, and connection, let's get back to some of this music right now. One from the new album Heartwood, Unspoken Tradition here, featuring my special guest Ty Gilpin on lead. Ty, you also did the arrangement on this track that predates bluegrass by a little bit. It goes back to the 1600s, I understand. It's called Barbara Allen. Tell me about it.
1: Barbara Allen's been recorded and sung by lots and lots of both bluegrass and the folk, and in some cases a cappella tradition. But the melody I always thought was a bit upbeat and cheery for the dreariness of the lyrics, so we gave it a little more of a minor chord treatment on it. And I guess since it was my idea, they had me sing it, so I did my best to have a new version of Barbara Allen out there in the bluegrass world.
0: A tragic song, but at least not death by snakebite. This one's Barbara Allen.

0: That's Barbara Allen, Unspoken Tradition, and my special guest, Ty Gilpin, here on Into the Blue today. Ty, before we go, just a quick thank you, first of all, for the insight and what's going on in bluegrass music and the greater world of music in general. And also, I want to let everybody know where they can find out more information about Unspoken Tradition and Shift Music.
1: Sure. Unspokentradition.com is for the band where we're going to be playing. And, of course, you'll be able to have access and listen to the new music there. And shiftmusicservices.com is a very stripped down and just sort of a front-facing website that gives contact information on how to get a hold of myself and my partner, Mark Scarce, over there in Asheville, North Carolina.
0: And you can catch these guys live July 24th at the Lavender Hill Farm in Boyne City, Michigan. Also at the Dumplin Valley Bluegrass Festival in Sevier County, Tennessee, September 17th. The full schedule, again, online, unspokentradition.com. Thanks, Ty.
1: Thanks for having me, Terry. It's great to see you, man.
0: And we'll be right back.
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Buddy Melton with Gone. Well, right now, one that is not far behind that number. Jody King teaming up here with Larry Cordell on a Steve Miller classic. 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

0: 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The late Todd Snyder called Chicago Farmer the genuine heir to Arlo Guthrie and Ramblin' Jack Elliott, and so it is. 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
0: 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In case of inclement weather, the concert will be held inside the air-conditioned rental room at the Lake House. 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
3: Hang on. We're heading back through the pages of time to the Vintage Hour on Into the Blue.

Originally released on American and Clean, later on the compilation Hello Operator, the Country Gazette here on Into the Blue, that featuring the late, great Joe Carr on lead, Highland Dream, and one of the songs the band said down through the years was one of their most requested of all time. I'm Terry Hurd. We're into the Vintage Hour now, all vintage classics on Into the Blue, and we're going to go back to the 70s with Tony Rice from Manzanita. Here's a Norman Blake original called Ginseng Sullivan.

0: He was a student of Tony Trischka before setting out on his own, attaining lofty heights, becoming a member of the New Grass Revival, won a Grammy just a couple of years ago as well. That's Bela Fleck from one of my all-time favorite banjo albums, Drive. That's called Slipstream. You're listening to the Vintage Hour of Into the Blue, and we'll be right back. Hey, bluegrass fans, if you love the outdoors, camping, and great music, Pickett & Parsons is where it all comes together. 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

Oh, driving nails, to be sure. Rhonda Vincent and the Rage here on Into the Blue. That goes back to The Storm Still Rages. Well, we're going to bring around a guy who worked as a member of her band for a time, also with Jimmy Martin as a member of his Sunny Mountain Boys. In this setting, as a member of the tribute band, here's Audie Blaylock with My Walking Shoes.

0: Oh, that's Michael Cleveland and his band Flamekeeper here on Into the Blue. Incidentally, Michael was also a member of Rhonda Vincent's band The Rage before setting out on his own and starting that band, a Jesse Brock original there titled Kickin' Back. Hey, a short break, and we'll be right back. Stay with us.
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Bill Monroe's Ode to His Uncle Pen, served up for you there by Ricky Skaggs and Kentucky Thunder. That's one that can be found on the album called The High Notes. I'm Terry Hurd. We're into an hour of vintage bluegrass now. And speaking of Ricky Skaggs, here's a band he signed that recorded a number of albums years ago on his Skaggs family label. Here's the Cherry Homes with Brand New Heartache.

Russell Moore on Third Time Out, going back to 2009, some 16 years ago with the Hard Rock Mountain Prison. Well, that's almost as much time as this next artist spent standing alongside J.D. Crowe as a member of His New South. Here's Ricky Wasson with You Are What I Am.

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Haley and Vincent, Your Love is Like a Flower. That from the 2009 release, Brothers from Different Mothers. And man, how far they have come since the release of that project. They made their Opry debut December 29th of 2007, were inducted in May of 2017. That was Your Love is Like a Flower, a Flatt & Scruggs tune from the late 50s. And by the way, rumor is they've got a brand new project in the works as well. No release date as of yet, but we'll certainly keep you posted. I'm Terry Hurd, and we're going to push on through this vintage hour of Into the Blue right now with a little help from Mountain Heart and the album Force of Nature. Here's Heart Like a Road Sign, Head Like a Wheel.

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There will be boating and drink and snack specials, or just bring your own lunch and enjoy an afternoon lunch break on the lake. In case of inclement weather, the concert will be held inside the air-conditioned rental room at the Lake House. For more information, go to folkandroots.org.

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Only takes a few people to make incredible music, as long as they're incredible musicians, and those are Andy Leftwich teaming up with Cody Kilby, Matt Menefee, Byron House from the album Aced. That's Crossville, a song written by Ricky Skaggs. Daily and Vincent before that, kicking things off with Ruby. I'm Terry Heard. We're going to keep the music going with a brand new one right now from Doyle Lawson and Jerry Sally. Here's When It's Time for the Whippoorwill to Sing.

0: There's another band that just feels like it's too long between songs, doesn't it? Kenny and Amanda Smith, what a beautiful voice she has and his incredible guitar work. That's called Tears of the Cherokee. And before that, Doyle Lawson. Yeah, we thought he was retired. He's coming back to share some music with us from time to time. I love that. The new one from him, together with Jerry Sally, When It's Time for the Whippoorwill to Sing. Short break. We'll be right back. Hey, bluegrass fans, if you love the outdoors, camping, and great music, Pickett and Parsons is where it all comes together. 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
1: 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Saturday, July 11th at the Mattoon American Legion. 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Sunday, August 2nd, it's a Zoom group reading presentation with renowned psychic medium Deidre Sanford. 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And Friday, August 21st, the WHIP welcomes our friend and funnest and folkinest singer-songwriter that we know, Chicago Farmer and the Field Notes, back to the Rose Bowl Tavern. We'll be celebrating the release of Farmer's latest album, Homemade, and the WHIP's 30th anniversary. 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

Sound easy, but it is not. Three of the finest banjo players on the planet it took to pull that off. In no certain order, Kristen Scott Benson, Gina Britt, and Allison Brown doing Ralph's banjo special. Well, speaking of Kristen, we're going to bring her around one more time, this time in context with the Grascals. Here's Bend in the River.

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The music of Newfound Road, their newest single for the folks at Billy Blue. Tim Shelton on lead, that's called The World to You, and a massive hit for Danny Burns before that. 21 weeks on the Bluegrass at A.com, top 30 national airplay survey. Two of those at number one, we heard Blue Ridge Blue. I'm Terry Heard. My privilege to be sharing all this great music with you. We're going to bring around Andy Leftwich for one more. From Aced, here's Brookstone.

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0: Joe Mullins and all the radio ramblers here on Into the Blue, bringing us home with Cancellation Blues. You'll find that on Fighting, Loving, and Losing. And before that, Paul Brewster doing his magic on Rosie Bouquet. And we kick this set off with Michael Cleveland and Jason Carter from their award-winning IBMA Album of the Year, which, by the way, picked up a Grammy nomination for the duo as well, the album Carter and Cleveland. We heard Arapaho. Well, that's all our time for this edition of the broadcast, but I hope you'll join us again at the same time and spot next week for more of the very best in bluegrass, newgrass, acoustic country, all the good stuff. Take care, make it a great week, and we'll see you there.
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1: Hey, this is Larry Burton in Urbana. We're out in the garage listening to the whip. We can't remember the name of the song, but the wife says it's the Sitting on a Rainbow song.
2: Yeah.
1: I know there's something in there about sniffing her undies.
2: It's Sitting on a Rainbow.
1: Can't remember the old boy's name that sings it, but he's really good. John something. John Prime? Well, thanks.
2: Sitting on a Rainbow.

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Born in Kentucky in 1908, this Chicago native was a jazz vibraphonist, drummer, and band leader. He joined one of the first integrated bands in the 1930s when he signed up with Benny Goodman's legendary quartet with Teddy Wilson and Gene Krupa. Audiences loved his lively performances and showmanship for over six decades. We're talking about the one and only Lionel Hampton on the Whip.

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Hey!

0: say, listen to this one-man band. He plays by foot, by mouth, by hand. His music is a poor excuse. It's corn mixed up with lemon juice. That's cause this guy must play long his violin and saxophone. But if you want good harmony, takes more than one, takes two or three. Like this, like Benny Goodman, Teddy Wilson, Gene Krupa, Lionel Hampton, all teaming up to make music together as the one, the only Benny Goodman Quartet. And whenever Americans team up, there's harmony. Whenever Christian and Jew, Negro and white work side by side, they're tuned up for freedom, they're solid. Remember, folks, we can make such beautiful music together.
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2: Well, hold on. This song has a little introduction to it. It ain't supposed to be sad, though you might feel it that way. It's a song about desperation. Every now and then we do get desperate. This is a song about L-O-V-E, and if you abuse it, you're gonna lose it, and if you lose it, you're gonna abuse it, and if you abuse it, you ain't gonna be able to choose it, cause you ain't gonna have it further on down the line, things ain't gonna be so fine, you're gonna be sitting there on your little machine, trying to look and keep it clean, you're gonna be playing bingo all night all alone, that's why you're sitting there by the telephone, and you know that she ain't going to call you. So you put on the TV and you're watching Johnny Carson segueing right into the Tomorrow Show, but that don't got to go, so you turn it off, you turn on the radio. The radio don't seem to get the click, so you say, hey man, I can't look at the split. You start to open up a little book and there's something there you got to overlook. You say, baby, you know there's something on my mind. You say, baby, there's something on my mind. I know that you're home and I know you ain't all alone. So you start walking over to a house. You get over to a house, you walk over to a door, you start pounding on the door, you say, open up the door, bitch, it's Woofa Goofa with the green teeth, let me in.
3: Well, she opens up the door and then you just kind of walk up to her and say, baby. You look up way up at a green mascara and you say, oh my darling. You know, her and me was at the party as friends. Do not believe what they say. That's only gossip that they're telling you down the wisecrack line. You say, darling. Take your big curls and just squeeze them down, Rotumba. What's the name of that chick with the long hair?
4: Rapunzel.
3: That's right. Hey, Rapunzel. Hey, Reputa. Reputed the beauty, hey, reputed the beauty. Let me down your hair, let me climb up to the ladder of your love. Because this Woofa Goofa saying to you, love comes once, and when it comes, you better grab it fast. Because sometimes the love you grab ain't gonna last. And I believe I muster. You know, I think I muster. You know, baby, I think I muster. You know, I think I muster. I muster got love.

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8: 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Most medical visits today last 10 to 15 minutes, barely enough to review symptoms, let alone understand the full picture of a woman's hormonal health. 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If you're struggling with symptoms and still don't have answers, text info to Valaris of Mattoon at 217-512-1370 or find them on Facebook, because Valaris Healthcare truly cares.
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Shake the world, get around. It takes a word, make a sound.

Buddy came a swinging. It's hot time somebody took a crack. It's hot time for folks to start believing. Yes, that's right.

Howdy, saddle pals. This is Side Meat. I'm the sidekick for Riders in the Sky, and you've got it here on the Whip, the last great radio station in the West, or the Midwest, or anywhere else for that matter.

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sister, 'cause God gave it to you. 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
2: Welcome to Lunchtime Laughs, everybody. Auntie Lori here with you for the next hour. Sorry if you hear some background noise. The city where I live decided to jackhammer every street in my neighborhood today, so I apologize for that. Got a request for some more Andy Huggins, the old man that's the king of the one-liners, they call him nowadays. And then we got this gal. Here's Mrs. Hughes.
3: I am Mrs. Hughes. I've been married a long time. I've been married so long that my oldest daughter's my age. I didn't mean to be married this long. No, I just stuck around the last 10 years pretty much to piss him off. Who thought Till Death Do Us Part was going to take this long? People ask me all the time, what's the secret to a long and happy marriage? I can tell you the secret to a long one. Children. That's the reason my husband and I are together today is the kids. Neither of us wanted custody. If any of you out there are planning on having children, take my advice and have natural childbirth. Save that anesthesia till that kid's a teenager and you're really My son Scooter was the sweetest child on the planet. 10 years old, we're at dinner one night and he goes, Mama, when I get married, I want to marry someone exactly like you. Then out of the corner of my eye, I saw my husband go. One minute, Scooter's 10 years old and the sweetest child. The next thing you know, like that, he's 15 and he's copped an attitude. We'd been fighting all day and he came over to me and he goes, so, why'd you have me? Well, actually, we didn't know it'd be you. We were open for someone with a job. Well, he's all grown up now. He's in love and he wants to get married. Do you think she's anything like me? The first time I met Hiawatha, she had a safety pin through her eyeball. I didn't even know your eyebrow could fall off. Neither one of these kids are the sharpest cheese on the cracker. She thinks fiance and finance are spelled the same. He thinks God's name is Howard. Our Father who art in heaven, Howard, be thy name. It's my fault. When he was growing up, I said to him, don't get smart. Now he's grown and he's not. I'm a grandmother too. I don't have any jokes about it because they live with us and it's not funny. It's hard to believe I'm old enough to be a grandmother, but I am. This is how old I am. The hot flashes are so bad, I thought global warming was my fault. Al Gore's been following me for 3 days. I went to the doctor, he said, you're going through the change of life. Change of life. Girls, remember when you went through puberty, they told you you were becoming a woman? You go through the change of life. They don't tell you what you're becoming. I'm becoming my father. No matter what kind of doctor I go to, at my age, I end up on my back with my feet in the air. And I thought that was excessive at the optometrist. It's not a nice experience. You go into the office, you lay down on a table lined with butcher paper. You put your feet in stirrups. I've had my feet in more stirrups than Dale Evans. Then Dr. Mengele's nurse comes in. He was a really evil man in World War II, those of you that were educated in Los Angeles. And she says, scoot down, scoot, scoot, scoot, till you're bent like a pretzel. And you lay there and wait for the doctor to get his implements out of the refrigerator. And all the while I'm thinking, why do I have to have this exam? I've had everything removed, I'm empty, I'm hollow. What's he looking for? Bits of jewelry, old boyfriends? Jimmy Hoffa. Finally, the doctor comes in, he rolls up on that little stool, and he starts to chat. I can't understand what he's saying because of the echo.

0: making your wrist that you were in surgery, reaching in that cavity, taking out your bloody heart, sticking in another heart, and then they amputate your arm or something. Next thing you know, it's brain surgery. And while they're at it, how about a lobotomy? Or maybe this time they just remove your whole head.
1: Sorry.

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1: I'm wearing new contacts. I just had my prescription changed after 6 years. You ever wait that long? Then you get new lenses. You're like, man, I could have been seeing things. How can instantly improved vision not be at the top of your to-do list? I'll see tomorrow. I don't have time. I don't have time to see clearly. No, I don't. No, I can't do that. You see what's on my desk? So I go in for the eye exam. I don't know about you, but I concentrate like crazy during the eye exam. You don't want to get a D on that thing. End up with these big, thick Coke bottle lenses. I didn't take it serious. Are you still in here? I'm just seeing shadows and shapes. It's important. They don't call it a quiz. So I go in there. I sit in that big chair. He slides that big giant thing on my face. Are these my glasses? What happened to me? Gotta be a hell of a pair of glasses. Do I like it better like this or like this? I like this one, but I want to see that one again. That one's pretty good, but let's go back to that one. Click, click, click, click, click, click, click. I hate that test because I can't commit. I can feel my eye doctor losing his patience with me. Let's try it again, Brian. Which one do you like better, number one or number two? I don't like either one of those. Yeah, but that wasn't the question I asked, was it? I asked you which one you like better, and I was careful to phrase it that way. So why don't you keep that in mind while we try it yet again? Which one do you like better, number one or number two? They're about the same! Well, why would I waste your time and mine by making them both the same? Did you ever stop to think about that? You ready to try it one more time? What do you want from me? Way too much pressure during that entire exam. They do one test every time. I don't know what they're looking for. All I know is I get an anxiety attack in the middle of the damn thing. Tell me the exact moment point A is directly over point B. Now! No, now! Now! Then! I don't know. I don't know when it happened. I'm worried if I'm off by an eighth of a second, I'll get these big, giant Hubble coming attraction glasses. So you must have messed up that A-B test. Did I ever... Grand opening. What are they helping me with? My ability to watch cars pass on the highway? They pass now! And they pass now! Man, how do you do it? It's weird in the eye exam room. It's just him and me. It's dark in there. The door's closed. I feel strange when he pulls his chair up uncomfortably close to you. He's like this far from my face. He shines his goofy light into my eyes for about an eternity. How you doing there? I'm a little uncomfortable. Can you back up a tad? Are you looking at my soul? You want a Tic Tac? So he says, you know you have one eye set a little bit higher than your other eye? No. I did not. He goes, it doesn't affect your vision or anything. I just thought you might want to be self-conscious for the rest of your life. I went out to my car mirror. Am I some kind of monster? Is that a hump? I am not an animal. I am a man. What's the matter with him? Then he asked me, would you like to try trifocals? And I'm like, I must have been away a while because I have no idea what you're talking about. He says, it's exactly what you would think. You can see at three different distances depending on where you look through your lens. You can see close, medium, or far away. And I'm like, I can't even imagine getting used to that. There's a book, there's a plane, there's Alpha Centauri! Do people need this kind of range? Is that a fly in my nose? Is that a comet?
2: I told the witch doctor I was in love with you. I told the witch doctor I was in love with you. And then the witch doctor, he told

The thing that we need to do is we need to get in better. Sometimes we leave our kids with the grandparents. And you know, Mexican grandparents aren't always in the best shape. Physically. Fucking todos gordos. Hey, you kids, get over here. You don't even move. Hey. Todo gordo, you know. They just sit down. Hey, kids, hey. Sit, hey, be where I can see you. Kind of babysitting is that? Where's your brother? He's in the yard. Tell him to come over here where I can see him. We got to teach our kids how to answer the phone, because you know what? I didn't answer the phone until I was already like 14. My grandmother wouldn't even let me go near the phone. It would ring. Hey, get away from that phone. You're going to pay the bills, cabrón? Then get away from it. I want to answer the hello. Mira, Mr. Hello. Say that thing, hello. You know, my uncle had a heart attack, and the only two kids were around were six-year-olds. So my uncle's laying on the couch, and he's holding his chest, and he's going, ay. And the kids are laughing. Look at Tata's face. Mijo, come over here. Go get your grandma. No, Tata, we won't laugh no more. Go tell her I can breathe. What? Tell her I can breathe. Tell her I got a pain in my chest. And I can breathe. Go tell her! So the kid walks, you know, he gets halfway to the yard, he forgets. Tata, what was it? I got a pain in my chest and I can breathe! So the grandmother's in the backyard talking to her comadre over the side of the fence, you know. And the kid comes, and the kid don't say nothing. He's just standing right by the grandmother because he's already been told, don't interrupt me when I'm talking. So he's right there just waiting. He don't even pull her dress or nothing. He's just standing there. Meanwhile, inside the house, ay. ¿Dónde está la ambulancia? Ay. And the kids in the yard. What do you want? Tata wants you. Go ask him what he wants. Kid walks back in the house. Where is she? She wants to know what you want, cabrón. I already told you. Tell her I got a pain in my chest. And I can breathe. Oh, shit. Pain in my chest and I can breathe. He sees the grandmother. What? He says that he wants ice chest and some beef.

0: You're telling me with blue eyeshadow, you know. You're telling me. You're telling me. Estaba hablando con la señora that you interrupt. And you're telling me that you got a pain in your chest. ¿Y qué? You can breathe. Okay. But it didn't hurt last week when you were dancing with that bitch in the backyard. Mira, I'm not gonna help you because I want you to learn. I want you to stay like that so you remember what it feels like. Hey, Vincent, hang up the phone. Don't get involved, cabrón. Put the phone down. Leave him like this. He'll be all right. He's a faker. You don't know him. Turning blue. He just, no, mira. Don't go by that.
1: It's tough getting older. Looked up, saw that light, started to walk towards it. Went into an antique store, they wouldn't let me leave. I asked Siri a question about my life expectancy and she changed the subject. There's some advantages to being my age. Frequently people will stand and offer me their seat, which is great on the bus, a little creepy in the men's room. I can now ride the city buses of Houston for free. So ladies, I can be anywhere in 4.5 hours. I have a hobby. I Google diseases and their symptoms. Evidently, I died 4 days ago, which makes this pretty impressive. I also like to get in the express line at the grocery store and count items in other people's baskets. Oh, I don't think so, lady. Not on my watch. You take your scooter and scoot. I went to the doctor because I thought I had arthritis. I don't. I have early onset rigor mortis. A friend asked me if I wanted to participate in the Adopt-a-Grandparent program. I said, sure. Now I have a 95-year-old man on my hands. I'd love to be a grandfather, but I don't even have children. I need to get busy. Ladies, I can be anywhere in 4.5 hours. Every time I leave my apartment, I have to go back because I forgot something. Tonight, I reached for my wallet. Wouldn't you know it? I forgot my pants. I found this new technique which has improved my memory. I've quit listening to people, so I have less shit to remember.
2: I miss being young. Your 20s are great. You're down for whatever. Your friends call you, they're like, do you want to go? You're like, I'll go. You don't even know where you're going. You're like, I'll move, dude. I'll set my apartment on fire. What do you want to do?

0: Your 30s come, and you're like, where are we going? How late are they open? Is it loud? I am going to drive separate. Your 40s, I'm not going. I'm mad that you thought I would go.
1: I remember when text messages weren't unlimited. I remember when, you know what's crazy? Before text messages were unlimited, there would be a lot of time where I'd want to text somebody. Maybe they were going through something. Maybe they were, you know, and I want to text them. But I only had so many. And remember minutes? Remember phone minutes? Okay, if anybody in here is very young, okay, so this is a rough concept to explain because it makes me sound like I'm from when the phone was invented. But for any of the younger people in here, just know that your cell phone, you making all these calls, your phones didn't used to be loose like that. Phones used to be much tighter, okay? Much stingier with time. They basically broke down your phone into minutes, and you had minutes that you could buy. They even broke down the day. Because at first, they charged you for minutes on minutes. Anytime you want to talk for an hour, it was this much you want to talk for. And then eventually, when they realized how to support more phones, they were like, listen, it's 25 cents a minute on your little plan, but everything's free after 5. And back in the day, after 5 o'clock, people's phones would blow up. People would, as soon as it hit 5 o'clock, it's like, I've been waiting to tell you, like, the amount. The amount of times that it was like after 5, and then I got a call that actually was an emergency that I should have been called about at 2, but they didn't want to mess up their plan. So then they were weighing how badly I needed to know. The amount of calls about death I got at 5 p.m. And I'd be like, why do you call me? What happened? He wouldn't be more or less dead if I waited. Why I gotta burn minutes to tell you something that's gonna be true in a couple hours? Oh, it was a terrible time. It was rough.
2: That's Josh Johnson closing out the first half of Lunchtime Laughs with unlimited texts. Man, he is as hot as a pepper sprout nowadays. He is one of the most popular comedians of the day. Before Josh, we had Nate Bargatze with I Miss Being Young. Before Nate, by request, Andy Huggins, Hates Being Old. Before Andy Huggins, we had George Lopez with My Uncle's Heart Attack. Before George, Dave Seville and the Chipmunks with Witch Doctor. Before Dave and the Chipmunks, from Brian Regan, Eye Doctor. Before Brian Regan, Faust and Lewis with The Doctor Song. And we started things off with Mrs. Hughes live at the Ice House. We are halfway through Lunchtime Laughs. We're going to go to break, and when we come back, some Ralphie May, new stuff from Tim Harmston, and a whole lot more. Stay tuned.
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5: You know how sometimes when you just hate someone and then you realize they're arrogant because they actually hate themselves? So it's like, at least they get it.
6: I've got gout.
7: Yeah! I got gout!
6: What? Yeah, just, how old am I? 39. Do you want to ask more questions, or you want me to just let me finish the joke, and I'll probably answer them in a joke? But first, wait. Are you worried about yourself getting it? Because if you're at this show, you got it, dude. You all got it. Yeah, it's real. I'm not being brave or nothing up here. It's a real dumb disease. It's real stupid. Yeah, got it? All right, okay. Well, we'll get a support group after the show. Yeah, it's real dumb. You just get it from just eating and drinking whatever you want to eat and drink. I thought that's what I was supposed to do. I thought that's how life worked, you know? You should live life to the fullest, Kyle. I did. I got f***ing gout. They don't tell you the side effects of living your life by all these bumper sticker philosophies out there. There's no asterisk on there telling you, like, oh, well, be forewarned that this might happen, you know? But I listen to all that stuff. Just dance like nobody's watching, Kyle. Dance like nobody's watching, but they're watching. They're watching. They're called security guards at Toys R Us, and they are watching. I'm usually alone on this one. I don't know if anybody else does this. If whenever you drive by a Toys R Us, do you ever just mutter, "We sure are," and then you curse the Illuminati for the rest of the day? They're waving it right in our faces, and we're not doing a goddamn thing about it. I'm a conspiracy theorist, but all my conspiracies are so low rent, nobody else wants to entertain them with me. Like, I'll try and talk with other conspiracy theorists, but I'm like the Rudolph the Red-Nosed Reindeer of conspiracy theorists, just trying to chime in when they're like, obviously the mafia killed JFK because it'd be advantageous for them. Like, I think Trader Joe's parking lots are made too small on purpose just to make them seem like they're more popular than they really are. Like, That proves nothing. That's not... Why are you even here, man? Anyway, obviously, the moon landing was fake just so we could gain more funding for NASA, because it's really just a military complex that we're putting into space. I think that... God, excuse me. I think that the FDA is just making up expiration dates on food because they're in bed with Kraft just trying to get you to buy condiments when you don't really have to, because mayonnaise doesn't get old. It just becomes Miracle Whip. That's the miracle. Not that little extra tang in that you taste in there is, you know what that is? Patience. Fucking gout. It's so dumb. All my friends are like, oh my God, how do you get gout? I'm just like, keep it up. You'll get it. It is. I got it from living like pleasurably and mildly recklessly. Not like, you know, not like totally going, just mildly recklessly. And now it's a permanent condition that I have. A permanent, manageable, but permanent condition. From like, it's like herpes, but at least herpes, you got laid. At least if you have herpes, at least the universe gave you the courtesy of letting you get laid. You could still like, oh, I got herpes, but then you remember how you got it. You're like, ha, eh. I didn't get laid. You know what I got? I got too many menu items with the word rodeo in the description. That's what I got. That's not even a flavor. That's just the food telling me to hold on, and I fall for it every time. But what's it taste like? I don't know, but it wants to last through my taste buds. Fill me up. And it's real. It's a terrestrial issue. In this world, it's real. I don't deal very well with those. I live in this own alternate reality that I had put together for myself. I live in this perceived reality that I created because I moved to California years ago, and California is a magical place where you get to pick out whichever age you like the best, and then you get to stay that age because everybody else is doing it too. No, it's great. You just get out there like, what'd you like the best, Kyle? 19? You're 19 forever. Keep being 19, dude. Keep doing it. Keep wearing skateboard shoes. You don't have to tell people that you have orthopedic inserts in them because you have plantar fasciitis so bad that you tip over in the morning trying to take a piss. You don't have to tell anybody that. So that's the land I live in, is this perceived reality. And then it's destroyed by reality. Like, I found out I had gout the same day my ghost hunting equipment showed up from eBay. That's one world being destroyed by the other one. This is me at home just unboxing my EMF detector, all excited, like, I'm gonna prove that spirits are real. You know what's real, Kyle? Gout. Gout's real. Gout's real, but good luck looking for poltergeists with a limp. Good luck doing that. That's the world I live in. I choose to live in it. I know it's naive and it sounds dumb, but it's such a better option than this current thing we're in now. But, well, can you believe Trump might be president and the ice caps are melt? Ugh, drag. You try and fix these problems. I'm going to look for aliens. That's what I'm going to do. I honestly know it's silly, and I have no proof of aliens. I just want them to be. That's all I want. The closest thing I have to proof of aliens existing is I got in a cab once, and before I could even spit out my address to where I wanted to go to the cab driver, he put his hand on the passenger seat, just leaned back to me, and just went, man, it's hard being a human being. What were you before this? That's a comparative statement, you know? You can't say that without having other experience. Let me tell you, Kyle, I was on peach yogurt for a while. I was one of those cacti in the desert that look like they're being held up at gunpoint. I've been a lot of stuff, but this one's tough. I just wanted to look at the wheel of the camp, like, what even is this? It's my first day. That's where I'm at. This is an election year with real arguments that people are having out in the world. And you want to know the real argument I had 3 weeks ago? Werewolves versus astrology. That's the real argument that I had. Pro-werewolf, anti-astrology, if you're curious. Yeah. Yeah, I'm sitting there like, the moon isn't going to dictate your mood. That's ridiculous. The moon can't tell you how you feel emotionally. That's silly. Even though, I mean, well, I guess the moon does dictate the tides because that's gravity and that's the effect it has on water. We're 70% water. So there actually might be some science to that. But no, I'm calling bullshit on that science. But I do think that when there is no shadow cast upon the moon, a select few of us become dog people that roam the plains. That is where I am. I will ignore all your science and stand strictly in a faith-based position. Politically, I'm liberal. Supernaturally, very conservative. I ignore all science and proof, and I go with my heart. That's what I do. I go with my heart. Here's the catch. That wasn't even an argument with anybody. I was by myself. I got to a bar early. My friends weren't there yet. I'm like, well, I got files to sort out. F*** it. Cage match. Sat there for 45 minutes with a glass of scotch, agreeing and disagreeing with the empty space around me. Just bringing the place, like, who's this guy doing a shitty Robert De Niro impersonation for?
8: I don't hunt. I just want to clarify. I don't hunt, not because I don't support it. I don't hunt because you can't show up in the woods in a Prius. You can't shoot a deer and put it on the front of a Prius and drive it home. It's embarrassing for the deer. The deer's like, just shoot me again. This is embarrassing. Seriously, tap me again. This is embarrassing. Gotta have a truck. I always wanted a truck, and they're just so expensive. You know, my wife's like, just go to the dealership and ask a few questions, see how it goes. Just ask a little bit, you know? So I went in, and this big, burly truck salesman is asking me all these questions, like, well, what kind of tow ratio are you looking for? I had no idea what that meant. I was like, 5 on each foot, I think. I don't... Like 5 on the brake, 5 on the gas. Yeah, that... It's 10. I mean, I grew up in western Wisconsin, you know, in a small town. I didn't even own a chainsaw until recently. My wife got me one. It was an electric one from Aldi. Yeah, there's no outlets in the woods. I had to run a lot of cable just to cut down a shrub. My wife and I decided that we would try camping. So we bought used. We bought a used camper. It was 9 feet long. It holds 2 angry adults and 1 fart. '77 camper. Yeah, it, we couldn't get up the hills. And we struggled, and then we got up to the top of the hill. We're in the Upper Peninsula of Michigan. Got up to this really tall hill, and then we went down super fast, like super fast. And it took a sharp left-hand turn onto Main Street, and the door in the camper just went, poof, just popped off. Just popped off. All our stuff just spilled out onto Main Street, like duffel bags and coolers and trail mix and everything. So we had no idea. We had no idea. About 3 miles outside of town, we're just driving along. Look in my side mirror. I see a Harley-Davidson rider. He's got a big, gray, bushy beard just flopping in the wind. He's flopping and flopping. He's coming up real fast. And he's got something in his hand that kind of looks like a snake. And he gets real close and he goes, is this your CPAP machine? Motor Ford's back on Main Street. Mm. Huh. Yeah, so I turned to my wife, said, honey, I think I'm going to have to pull over, do a U-turn, go back to Main Street, grab my CPAP motor. Said, that's the sexiest thing you've ever said. Take me now. So I took her now back to get my CPAP motor. You know what, camping, here's what I learned about camping. It's, you're always running late. You're always kind of tired. You're kind of crabby. Your feet are always wet. We get to the state park camera. We did a rustic camera, no hookups, you know, so you pull in, it's $15. Everyone's sound asleep, and we pull in at 1 a.m., and we plug that big spotlight into the cigarette lighter, and we just illuminate the entire campground. Just driving around like a predator, waking everybody up. What in the hell is going on? Just around and around. And then there it is, spot 17. That's our spot. There's one spot left. That's us right there. Now, my focus shifts. I become this guy. I put it in reverse. You ever do this at 1 a.m.? When you're super tired, you just want a beer? Put it in reverse, and I look over my shoulder. I start going backwards, just like this. Just start going back real slow. Now, look, you're going to feel something. It goes like this. Like, that's the fire pit. Just keep going. You're going to hear a scraping noise, like a... That's the picnic table. Don't even worry about it at this point. Just keep going until your wife tells you to stop. And then you get out. I put it in park. I get out. And then there's my next job. I unhook the trailer hitch, that ball hitch thing. And there's that jack. You know this thing? This trailer jack. And you just keep turning that thing and turning it. And turning it and turning it and turning it and turning it and turning it and turning it and turning it until you realize you're going the wrong way. Just keep going the other way. You're like a meth head making mashed potatoes. Put some scallions in there. Well, cream cheese. Yeah, that's camping. That sums up camping right there. There's really nothing else to explain.
9: Like where I grew up in Arkansas, there was no black or white. We're all broke. Okay? What's your color? Poor. Okay? You know? Racism in this country is a hologram. It's a tool used by the powers that be to keep us, the populace, looking at each other instead of looking up and seeing what they're doing. Okay? You know? All it is a distraction. And it's been working for a long time. Even in the 60s and 70s, we got all the legislation passed, Civil Rights Act, Voter Registration Act passed, okay? All these wonderful bills that really leveled the playing field, okay? We had integration. We had people going to school with people of different races, okay? People were getting to know each other and realize there's no difference, okay? Forces that be still wanted us looking at each other, all right? And they used it, you know? White people are like, oh, don't go over there. Those black people, they're stealing white babies. Oh, Lord, Jesus, you stay away from them black people. The black people are going to get you, all right? And black folks, y'all were the same. Those white people... They're putting stuff in chicken, make your junk fall off. Nuh-uh. Mm-hmm. That's right. And make a thing drop right off. Sure will. And why did they have us looking at each other? So we wouldn't look up and see how the reason we were in Vietnam wasn't a real reason at all. The Gulf of Tonkin incident was a radar glitch. Okay? But we used it as an escalation point. And what did that cost us? Over 58,000 U.S. lives. Okay? Hundreds of thousands more injured. Okay? What did it cost the country of Vietnam? 1 million people. Okay? And then they got their way. And we obviously don't give a damn because we're trading with them. They make our Nikes, okay? You know? Right? Right. We don't mind. Okay? It doesn't make any sense. But in the 70s, man, white and black were starting to see eye to eye. Things were getting together, okay? It was disco, number one show in the country was Sanford and Son. Number three show was Good Times, all right? Why? Because they were well-written shows, but also they showed a different perspective, and white people realized that there's not that much difference between white and black, okay? The truth of the matter is, it's rich and poor. Like where I grew up in Arkansas, there was no black or white. We're all broke, okay? What's your color? Poor, okay? You know? And that's the truth of the matter, you know? When you eat your cereal out of a Cool Whip bowl stained with chili or spaghetti sauce, does it really matter if you're black or you're white? You're broke. You're broke. And, you know, then the 80s happened, and we had this huge influx of Latinos coming north because of a depression in Mexico, and Cuba gets rid of everybody that's not pro-Fidel, and white and black hadn't learned a lesson over the last 20 years. They're all sitting around going, who are all these brown people coming to our country? And some of them are like, maybe you tried their food? That stuff's delicious. And they're like, what? For real? Good as hell, son. Delicious. All right? I met the first Mexican I met was in 1982, June 17th, glorious day, okay? It was a hot day in Arkansas. It was 108, 100% humidity, and it wasn't raining. When the wind blew, it felt like a dog was breathing on you. And I got a knock on the door, and there's a little Mexican fella with his hat in his hand saying he'd mow my yard for $10. And I'm like, goddamn right you will, all right? You're coming to do it next week, too. And why not? My mom paid me $20 to do it, you know? I figure I'd give him 10. I made 10. Now I'm a supervisor. This is awesome. Okay? In the 80s, we had the Soviets. That was the big thing. Everybody thought the Soviets were going to get us. I remember those commercials where they showed us, and they never showed us what real Soviet kids look like. We never would have pointed our missiles at them. That's not our country, you know? Blonde hair, blue eyes, whiter than we are, going, excuse me, sir, can I have some more? All right? You know? We never would have blown those kids up. What did we see? We saw guys in big furry hats, goose-stepping like the Wicked Witch of the West Guard. Oh-wee-ho, oh, oh. All right? And big missiles on big trucks and bears. I was more scared of the bears than I was the bombs. I didn't know what a nuclear was at 10. I knew if they dropped those bears on us, we're fucked. Okay? Those bears, oh God, they're everywhere. And that's why we made movies during the 80s like Red Dawn, where we showed those dirty Soviets killing Soda Pop and Pony Boy and somebody putting Baby in the corner and Wolverines. And then Judd Nelson ended, he had his hand up like that, I know. What's funny is no one under 25 realizes I just melted four movies into one. That's what's funny. All right? And, you got some Netflix homework to do, Claire. You got some Netflix homework to do. But in 1991, after we bankrupted the Soviet Union and it broke up, basically, we experienced the greatest amount of growth any nation's ever experienced in the history of the world. Why? Because white, black, and brown were finally working together, okay? And that we were living Dr. King's dream, okay? That we were working together. And all that changed on a Tuesday morning in 2001 when Arabs flew airplanes into buildings and boom, we had a brand new race war. We had white, black, and brown versus a new kind of brown, okay? And that's where we're at now, okay? The Muslim is gonna get you. The Muslim is gonna get you. The Muslim is gonna get you tonight. Allah, Allah. Allah, Allah. They want us to be afraid. I'm sorry. I have a real hard time being afraid of a dude who's wearing a dress down below his knees and flip-flops, okay? If you're dressed like my mama going down to Galveston Beach, I'm really not that afraid of you, you know what I'm saying? You're kind of dressed like a pussy, dude, you know what I mean? Maybe that's just the Southern in me, but if I can stub your toe and put you out of the fight, I'm not really that afraid, okay?
2: 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Before Ralphie, we had a couple from Tim Harmston from his new CD, Frozen Badger. That was Used Camper, and That's Camping. And we started things off with Kyle Kinane, Natural Flavorings and Coloring. That's it for Lunchtime Laughs today. 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
15: 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And... From our pal, Eddie Angel of Lowe's Straitjackets. And, of course...
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While I was walking down the beach one bright and sunny day, I saw a great big wooden box a-floating in the bay. I pulled it in and opened it up, and much to my surprise, ooh, I discovered a... Right before my eyes, ooh, I discovered a... Right before my eyes, I picked it up and ran to town as happy as a king. I took it to a guy I knew who'd buy most anything. But this is what he hollered at me as I walked in his shop. Ooh, get out of here with that before I call a cop. Ooh, get out of here with that before I call a cop. I turned around and got right out of running for my life. And then I took it home with me to give it to my wife. But this is what she hollered at me as I walked in the door. Oh, get out of here with that, and don't come back no more. Oh, get out of here with that, and don't come back no more. I wandered all around the town until I chanced to meet a hobo who was looking for a handout on the street. He said he'd take most any old thing, he was a desperate man. But when I showed him the, he turned around and ran. Oh, when I showed him the, he turned around and ran. I wandered on for many years, a victim of my fate, until one day I came upon St. Peter at the gate. And when I tried to take it inside, he told me where to go. Get out of here with that, and take it down below. Oh, get out of here with that, and take it down below. The moral of the story is, if you're out on the beach and you should see a great big box and it's within your reach, don't ever stop and open it up. That

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Joe come through and Hardy, I had a front row seat. Here on Genesis. John Duvernay, John Duvernay.

Now this here's a story about the Rock Island Line. Well, the Rock Island Line, she runs down into New Orleans. There's a big toll gate down there, and you know if you got certain things on board when you go through the toll gate, well, you don't have to pay the man no toll.

one. Luther played the boogie woogie. Luther played the boogie woogie. Luther played the boogie woogie. Luther played the boogie woogie. Luther played the boogie woogie. Luther played the boogie woogie. Luther played the boogie woogie. Luther played the boogie in the strangest kind of way. Play it strange.